That is Bush with Everything Zen. You are listening to Flannel Falcons on Falcon Radio and going down under for tonight's music news. And Bush will be headlining the 2026 edition of the Triple M Festival, joined by some Australian rock artists. Now, Triple M is, I guess, a radio station in Melbourne, Australia, which is, by the way, pretty cool. They have a big music fest with all that. But last year was their first event, the Triple M Fest. Now they are extending the Triple M Fest into the first night, for the first time, pairing a full day of live broadcasting with the headline concert. So first up, their DJs and morning show will be broadcasting there in the morning, and then the night these artists will perform, including Bush. By the way, the date also coincides with the band's

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That is our lady piece with Clumsy on Flannel Falcons on Falcon Radio. All right, so that heat advisory has expired for Bowling Green. Went up until 8 o'clock tonight. But despite that expiring, it's still going to be pretty hot out tomorrow. First, though, tonight, the National Weather Service forecasting a chance of showers and thunderstorms, otherwise partly cloudy skies and a low around 74 tonight. Going to be kind of windy tonight as well. Wind gusts as high as 20 miles per hour. And then tomorrow, another chance of showers and thunderstorms, otherwise mostly sunny tomorrow, high near 90, and heat index values as high as 96 tomorrow. So going to be hot once again. Tomorrow night, another chance of showers and thunderstorms, otherwise mostly cloudy, a low around 71. For the day on Friday, chances of showers and thunderstorms, otherwise mostly cloudy Friday, a high near 85. So starting to go back down in the 80s on Friday. Friday night, another chance of showers and thunderstorms, low around 68. For the football game on Saturday, for BGSU's first football game on Saturday, that's by way of noon kickoff. Chance of showers, otherwise partly sunny skies and a high near 80. There's also a chance for thunderstorms on Saturday, so we'll see how that all goes. But again, only a high near 80. Sunday, sunny, high near 78. Labor Day, mostly sunny, high near 81. So yeah, just gotta get through tomorrow, and things should get better temperature-wise. Coming up, we got music on the way from Fuel and Alanis Morissette. 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
1: Like open the fridge and stuff, and there always be food laid out for us with little pre-wrapped sausages and things.
0: Mm.
1: They have pre-wrapped sausages, but they don't have pre-wrapped bacon.
0: Well, can you blame them?
1: Yeah.

That is the Bare Naked Ladies, If I Had $1 Million. You are listening to Flannel Falcons on Falcon Radio. And that song kind of takes us now back in time. We're heading back to 1969 on this date in history when America's first automatic teller machine, or ATM, made its public debut dispensing cash to customers at Chemical Bank in Rockville Center, New York. ATMs went on to revolutionize the banking industry, of course, eliminating the need to visit a bank to conduct basic financial transactions. By the 1980s, these popular money machines had become widely popular and handled many of the functions previously performed by human tellers, such as check deposits and money transfers between accounts. Today, ATMs are indispensable to most people as cell phones and email are. So, kind of cool. It happened a few years before in other countries. U.S. got their first one on this date, September 2nd, 1969, at Chemical Bank in Rockville Center, New York. You know, the whole Chemical Bank, it just reminds me of that Seinfeld episode with Jerry's grandma having, like, when he cashes the Chemical Bank checks from her account. So, I don't know. I didn't realize it was a real bank. I didn't realize the bank they used in Seinfeld was a real bank. But yeah, Chemical Bank, Jerry Seinfeld's grandma's account, and also the first ATM in New York. So anyways, as we head back to the music right now, let's listen to one of the top songs of 1969. You know, someone might have been listening to this while they went to the first ATM. Here's Neil Diamond, Sweet Caroline, on Falcon Radio.

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That's Pearl Jam with Black. You are listening to Flannel Falcons on Falcon Radio. Hey, what is going on? It's Nate here, still hanging out with you guys on our Sunday evening as we head into hour number two of the show. And coming up, we got your new tunes of the week. Full disclosure, these might not be like new ones, but I'm still working through the summer overload. So got some new-ish music coming up for your new tunes here in a few minutes. Also coming up later on this hour, we'll have your last classic. Right now it's Toad the Wet Sprocket, Fall Down on Falcon Radio.

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0: you believe? You have crossed over from death to life. So what are you waiting for? What will you do? We are told to simply repent to be baptized.
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Yellow dog school bus kicking up red dust.

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Front page obituary. He was a millionaire. He left his fortune to some guy he barely knew. His kids were mad as hell.

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Back in the old days of BGSU, there were talks of one show that sparked joy in the hearts of Falcons campus-wide. A show known for its southern snarl, its twangy guitar, and its non-stop country music. 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

0: 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Oh, shoot.
1: I need to record.
0: All right, now hello and welcome to Matthew's Mixtape on Thursdays at 11 a.m. It's 10:59, so we're going to start a minute early. I'm joined by my co-host, Jericho.
2: That's me, Jericho.
0: Jericho, Jerry and company. And then today I'm also joined by my good friend, Fern.
3: Yo, yo. I don't know where that came from.
0: So, yeah, today we are listening to some music.
2: What?
3: No way.
0: Yeah, man.
2: That is not what I signed up for, dude.
0: Oh, really?
2: I thought we were just gonna, like...
3: Sign up for, like, a pie-eating contest.
2: I thought you were gonna talk about, like, dreams we had recently. I had a dream, Matthew, that we all lived in a big house.
0: Yeah?
2: Yeah.
0: Big house?
2: Yeah.
3: Not a small house?
0: Was it full? Was it a full house?
2: Oh. Yes, you were a fantastic mother.
0: Okay.
2: I was a middle child.
3: Yeah, that's good.
1: Wait, I was the mother?
2: Yeah.
3: Yeah.
2: I was adopted, though.
3: Oh.
0: Well, wow.
2: An adopted middle child.
3: Oh.
0: This is
3: that's
0: ridiculous.
3: Even worse.
0: Okay, what? Well, now it's 11 a.m., so we can officially start.
2: Oh, yeah.
1: It's
2: the second week of school now.
0: Yeah.
2: We're going through these really quickly.
0: I know, right? Dude. Like, first week... Second week?
3: What's next? The third week?
2: No, we're just happening, like, one right after the other.
0: Dude, this is so weird.
2: Yeah, I hope all our listeners' second week of school, or second week of... First week of September is going well.
3: Okay.
0: I'm all discombobulated because someone stole my tape this morning, but I'll tell that story later. Right now, we're going to get into some 70s, 80s pop and rock, starting off with George Harrison's My Sweet Lord.
2: Isn't that a Beatles member?
0: Is it? Wait, is it?
2: I don't know.
0: I don't know the Beatles.
2: I mean, I was just
0: George
2: messing.
0: Is one of the Beatles.
2: Just play the song, man.

0: And that was My Sweet Lord by George Harrison, which is a Beatle. I didn't know that.
1: Is or was?
2: Oh.
0: Is he still alive? Oh, great. Now, no? Now we don't know.
1: No? Is Paul McCartney still alive?
2: Paul McCartney's the only one, I think.
1: Oh.
0: Is Ringo alive?
1: Well, man. Well, they just said...
0: Well, is John alive?
2: No.
0: Are you sure?
2: I went to the place where he died.
0: You killed him?
2: Yep.
0: Killed John Lennon.
1: Did Jodie Foster get
2: John
1: with you?
2: Lennon. Yeah, I killed John Lennon.
1: I hope Jodie Foster liked that.
0: Wow. You heard it here first, folks. Fern killed John Lennon.
2: My bad.
1: Oops. Car accident. Okay, so this is what kind of rock are we listening to, Matthew?
0: I think it's technically classified as like soft rock, but it also has elements of like psychedelic rock and some surf rock. As you know, you'll find out.
1: I listen to a little bit of everything.
0: I listen to a little bit of everything actually.
2: And name five songs.
1: What's on the list? Oh, well, we can't spoil the track.
0: Yeah, no spoilers.
1: I don't know
0: no
1: any
0: spoilers.
1: Songs outside of this. I'm not allowed.
0: So, this next song is by the Beach Boys, and this is my favorite Beach Boys song. It's very underrated. I don't hear anybody ever talk about it. It's
2: Run On Reindeer?
0: What?
2: Run Run Reindeer?
0: No. It's called All I Wanna Do.
1: Remastered 2009?
0: Remastered 2009.

0: And that was All I Want to Do by the Beach Boys on their Sunflower album, which I definitely recommend giving a listen to. It's a banger. Jericho, any thoughts?
1: It says that song had nothing to do with giant women from Steven Universe. All I want to do is see you turn it.
2: You're not nice to me.
3: No, oh, no. Give him his mic.
2: Let me speak.
3: Oh, yay.
0: Let me speak to the people, Piccolo.
1: I'm being silenced here.
3: Were you silent or silenced?
1: So Ringo's alive?
3: Yeah, Ringo is alive. Paul is not.
1: Yes, he is.
3: No, he's not.
0: And John is too.
1: No, you're mixing them up.
3: I killed him. Remember?
0: We were talking about this 5 minutes ago. The next song is Take On Me by A-ha. You've probably heard it before.
1: Oh, what?

0: That was Take On Me by A-ha.
1: A-ha.
0: Pretty classic, pretty banger. I like that song.
2: Yeah.
0: Everybody knows that song.
2: Yeah.
0: Everyone knows it from the Family Guy cutaway.
2: Yeah.
0: Chris Griffin gets into the fridge.
2: Oh, yeah, I love that part. Oh, my gosh, that's so funny.
1: A loaf of milk.
0: Wrong clip.
1: And a Joe Dirt DVD.
0: Yeah, man, sure. Okay. So next up, we have New Kid in Town by the Eagles.
1: Oh.
2: Eagles.
1: I thought we were the Falcons.
0: Well, we are, but we're listening to the Eagles.
1: Oh. What's an eagle?
0: Which is actually kind of funny because the eagle cry is most often a falcon cry.
1: Oh.
2: What do you mean? Like the eagle cry in like advertisements where it's like, that's a falcon?
0: That's a falcon, yeah.
2: Not what?
0: But falcons sound cooler, and like eagles are our image or
2: are
0: whatever.
2: They like silent but deadly?
1: I don't know, man. Falcons
0: they're
1: or like something.
2: Are they like, we're like cheetahs.
0: Yeah,
1: what,
0: man,
1: do
0: sure.
1: they chirp?
2: Yeah, like lions
1: chirp,
2: don't make
1: chirp.
2: Big noises.
1: Chirp.
2: Yeah, but they don't like roar.
1: Roar.
2: You know in Transformers 3, Megatron roars
0: my God.
2: Like a lion, and they use stock footage of elephants getting scared?
1: No, I don't. Come on, I'll lose.
0: So this is New Kid in Town by the Eagles.

0: That was New Kid in Town by the Eagles on their Hotel California album. Very good album.
1: Wow.
0: Another one I would highly recommend.
1: Reminds me of me as a freshman going out to the big city for the first time.
2: Oh my god.
0: The big city of Bowling Green?
1: Yeah, the big city. I didn't know it was possible for a town to have 3 or 4 stoplights. I got pulled over at one.
2: Did you really?
0: I did last year.
2: Did you not stop?
1: Yeah. Yeah, that would do it.
0: What did you get pulled over for?
1: I just said not stopping.
0: Is that really what you
1: got? Well, it was on a film production set, and you're doing like 16 hours, and I had to like go to work the next day.
0: Oof.
1: Well, from like, it wasn't great. I was just kind of sleepy.
0: Who else has work tomorrow? Raise your hand.
2: Wait, tomorrow?
0: Tomorrow's Friday, Fern.
2: No, I do not.
0: Well, ain't you lucky?
2: Well, actually, I technically do because it is a job. Never mind.
0: Okay, never mind.
1: It's technically
2: I coach.
1: A job? Oh.
2: And so that's technically a job.
1: Yeah.
2: But just not my regular job.
1: It's okay. We're all blue collar here.
2: I don't have a collar.
0: Let's listen to a nice blue collar American Eddie Rabbit with his song Caroline. Man, these transitions are
2: Sweet
0: really weird,
2: Caroline?
0: I swear.

0: Well, thank you for introducing him to us, Mr. Matthew.
1: You are so welcome.
0: Yeah.
2: I don't remember his name.
0: Eddie Rabbit?
1: Eddie Rabbit.
0: Like the bunny?
2: Yeah, yeah.
1: Like Bunny Rabbit.
2: Yeah. I got it.
1: Next up, we have a very sad truth. Jericho, I have to tell you something.
0: Oh, dear Lord. Christ.
1: I'm not in love.
0: Okay. With what?
1: By Tensi.
0: Or is that just...
1: Okay. By Tensi, I mean...

0: That was "I'm Not in Love" by 10cc.
1: Like 10 cubic centimeters?
0: Oh. No, I think it's like 10cc is like a...
2: Like a Mario Kart?
0: No, like a syringe.
1: Yeah, that'd be a pretty small like engine if it was 10cc. Anyways.
0: Next up, we have the lady in red. And red's my favorite color.
1: Mm. Why are you talking now like you're reading me a lullaby?
2: This lady in red?
0: Once upon a time.
2: Tell your story.
1: You're talking so slow and smooth now. Mm,
0: the smooth lady jazz. In red.
2: Oh.
1: You just lost all your listeners.
0: Why? Because they all fell asleep or because they all just like...
1: The ones who like stayed awake are like, oh, this guy's being creepy.
0: My bad. I guess let's just play the song. It's by Chris de Berg.
2: Oh.
0: Chris de Berg.
2: What?
1: It's Berg with an H at the end.
2: Oh. Yeah. Berg.

0: That was Lady in Red by Christa Berg.
1: Lady in Red by Christa Berg for all your snoozing needs. Hosted by Matthew. Someone took me in.
0: All right.
1: I'm being mean.
0: Let's come back.
2: Okay.
0: Literally. Because this next song is called Bring It On Home to Me. And it's by Sam Cooke.
1: Like an Amazon delivery?
0: No.

0: That was Bring It On Home to Me by Sam Cooke. On, he's apparently the man who invented soul. Oh. That's what the album's called. So, thank you, Sam Cooke, for soul music. Any, anything to say, my two
1: Wait, did you just cite the album cover?
0: Yeah.
1: Okay.
0: Hey,
1: okay.
0: An album cover would never lie.
1: Yeah.
2: What?
0: No.
1: I'm glad you're gonna be out of college soon.
0: You're mean. What do we got next? Another
2: Probably
0: Beach
2: more
0: Boys
2: music.
0: Song. Hell yeah,
2: oh.
0: I forgot I put this on there. This one, also kind of underrated, but it's on Pet Sounds, which is a pretty accurately rated. Fern's being mean to me behind the
2: it's
0: microphones.
2: It's just the Beach Boys.
0: The Beach Boys are goated!
2: Are they?
0: This is That's Not Me by Beach Boys. I'm going to kill Fern off mic.

0: That was That's Not Me by the Beach Boys once again. I'm not even going to ask you guys.
1: Why?
0: Because you guys are mean.
1: I like the what? Beach Boys. You're just weird about them.
0: What? How am I weird about them? Because I like them?
1: Yeah, you like them a lot?
0: Yeah, they're
1: good. You really want to be with them?
0: I mean, if they ask.
1: Yeah.
0: Next up, we have Spooky by Dusty Springfield.
1: What? What are you looking at?

0: Sorry about that. Jericho ruined my fucking playlist.
1: What? I didn't do anything.
0: Yes, you did.
2: We were just making noises into the mic.
0: Uh-huh. And that ruined everything. Now it's all gone.
1: Dude, how do you mess up an MP3?
0: I hate you so much.
1: Is it playing?
2: It probably got tired of the Beach Boys.
0: Let's just move on to the Go All The Way by the Raspberries. God damn it!

0: That was Go All the Way by the Raspberries. I've calmed down since the last incident.
1: No, he hasn't.
0: Yes, I have.
1: I'm hurt now.
2: 5 minutes since last incident.
0: Right, that was pretty good.
1: You're pretty funny. We should keep you around.
0: Yeah. This next one, this song my dad showed me a long time ago. This is probably one of the first Eagles songs I ever listened to, and it's called Lion Eyes. And I hope you enjoy it, because I do.

0: That was Lion Eyes by the Eagles. Great song, in my opinion. I don't know about you guys.
1: No, you don't care for
2: it. It was
1: her
2: pretty
1: opinion.
2: Good.
0: It was good? Oh, finally, we have a... It was good.
2: I mean, I kind of fell asleep during it, but...
0: Well, that's all
2: right. What I remember, it was okay.
1: There are tears in my eyes.
0: Because this is mellow.
2: Oh.
1: Yeah?
0: There's some tears rolling down your leg?
1: No. They evaporated.
2: Some Sabrina Carpenter? Tears roll down my leg.
0: All right. Last song.
2: Oh,
0: and
2: no.
0: Hey, look, this ties it all back together.
2: Oh.
0: Because this is actually a Beatles song.
2: Oh!
0: It's like one of the only Beatles songs I like.
1: Mm.
0: It's Octopus's Garden.
3: Ew.

0: That was Octopus's Garden by the Beatles, and we've come full circle with George Harrison starting us off and ending us off, I guess.
1: Well, good for us.
2: Rest in peace, Paul McCartney.
0: Rip in peace, bro. Rip in peace.
1: I don't like that. You can't say that.
0: Paul McCartney?
2: Rip in peace?
1: No. Oh, my God.
0: Rest in piss.
1: No.
2: Rest what in piss, everyone.
1: Paul McCartney's awesome.
2: Rest in piss.
1: And alive.
2: No,
0: wait,
2: he's
0: hold
2: not.
0: On. Paul's alive?
2: No, he's not.
1: Yes.
2: Supposedly, he's alive.
1: He just did a collab with Rihanna.
0: Rihanna?
1: Rihanna or SZA or something. They did a country EP.
2: Put the fries in the bag.
0: I don't think that was Paul McCartney.
1: All right, whatever.
2: Put the fries in the bag.
1: Just end the show.
2: Oh.
0: All right. This was Matthew's mixtape. Second official show. Besides that one thing that happened, I think it went pretty well.
1: Yeah.
0: Thanks, Jericho.
1: What?
0: I don't know. Say something.
1: Like what? To like instigate?
0: Oh my God.
1: I don't like fighting.
0: Yes, you do.
2: And you're such a liar.
0: You fight me all the time.
1: I don't. When's the last time I like got mad at you or made you mad?
2: Actually, it's typically pretty one-sided.
1: Yeah, I don't
0: hate
1: really.
0: You both. I hate you both. Oh, okay. I don't know why. I don't even know why I invite you.
1: I think you just have anger issues, Matthew.
0: Farron, do you want? You have any closing remarks?
2: Come back next week where we'll have anger management for Matthew.
1: No, he won't.
0: No, he won't.
1: It doesn't work. I've tried. He's just so angry.
0: Thanks for listening. If this is on YouTube, make sure to like and subscribe and comment. Just kidding. I'm going to edit that part out.
1: No, you're not.
0: Maybe I will. Maybe I won't. I don't know.
2: Leave a dislike. Maybe block him.
1: Make sure to subscribe to my YouTube channel.
0: Yeah, man, sure.
1: It should be linked on your channel, right?
0: No, it isn't.
1: Are we not listed as friends on YouTube?
0: Are there friends on YouTube?
2: No.
1: Yeah. You can, like, link other channels.
2: Yeah, but that's not being friends.
1: It's being friends.
2: That's linking other channels.
0: Hey, future editing Matthew, make sure to put Jericho's link in the thing or whatever.
2: Hey.
1: Thank you.
0: All right. Bye-bye.
2: Bye.

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0: Okay, welcome back. That was Operator by Jim Croce off of You Don't Mess Around with Jim, because it's Jim, it's his name. But, you know, I'm having some good interactions this first week, I think. I usually get, you know, compliments on my t-shirts. Sometimes they're hits, sometimes they're misses. Like today, I got Evanescence on. I think she's cool. But yesterday, it seemed to be a controversial pick. I didn't think the community was so divided on Gambit. Was that yesterday?
1: Tuesday.
0: It was Tuesday. I don't remember what I wore yesterday. Oh, I remember what I said. Tuesday. Tuesday, I wore a Gambit t-shirt from... It's when X-Men 97 came out, so it was based on... X-Men 97. And, you know, some people liked it. They're like, oh, you a big Gambit fan? I was like, yeah, of course, man. I love Gambit. And then like, oh, you know, I saw Deadpool Wolverine. And I was like, I'm going to stop you right there. You know, if you are basing your entire idea of Gambit on Channing Tatum, you're messed up. It's messed up. You know, I love seeing him. Did I talk about this? I probably did. But I love seeing Channing Tatum the first time. I don't need to see him anymore. And that was basically the gist of it. Like, I think I liked his portrayal contained inside that movie and nowhere else. I don't think he should be coming back. But I digress. And I guess a lot of people don't like Gambit. They're telling me straight up that I don't like him. I was like, you know, what's not to like? And I understand, you know, personal preferences and all. But, you know, they say he's boring. And his power is throwing playing

cards. Also got to stop right there. That's not his powers, man. Right? He just uses the playing cards. He just throws the playing cards. Right? But it's when he charges things up and then he makes them explode. That's his power. He has more powers too, but he usually doesn't have them because he was lobotomized. So he lost all his powers. It's really weird. Gambit is a wild character, man. But he's technically like an Omega level, like Magneto is, but he got lobotomized by Mr. Sinister, and now he does not have those powers anymore. It's very strange, and I think that's still what it is now. I don't think that's been fixed. I think the only time he's not like that is in Rivals. Same thing as like Rogue. Like Rogue doesn't have her disadvantages anymore. Either just Gambit. I don't really... I'm sure it's in the lore somewhere, but I am not up to date on the Rivals lore. They're doing some wild stuff over there in Eddie's, bro, and I'm just letting them do it. But, yeah, he doesn't just, like, obviously he throws the playing cards. That's like his thing, but that's not his power. You know, anybody can throw playing cards. Okay, I can throw playing cards, right? I'm not Gambit. Wish I was. Halloween, though. Halloween's Gambit. But, you know, you used to use throwing knives. Did you know that? That's crazy. That is sadistic, man. You're just throwing knives at people. I mean, I guess if you have the skills to launch playing cards that well, I mean, might as well use throwing knives, man. It seems way more effective, you know? They don't explode. They just stab you, man. And he's got the staff, too. I don't remember what he calls it. He calls it like a Bowie staff or something. It has a really weird name. I think that's what it is. But yeah, man, I love Gambit, and I had to jump on the defense of my goat, man. They were in there slandering him. I couldn't stand for that. I could not stand for that. I had to intervene. And then Wolverine called us straight too. They're like, "Oh, I bet Wolverine's your favorite X-Men." I'm like, "Whoa, slow down. We can't talk bad about Wolverine now, right?" Listen, man. Just because he's like the most popular, right? You think X-Men? You think Wolverine? There's a good reason for that. He might be the GOAT, man. Listen, I love Gambit. That's a personal thing. But like, if we're looking overall, Wolverine might be the greatest of all time. Sometimes, I don't know, man. So, very complicated relationship with Wolverine. I think most people do. Cyclops does too, but it's not personal. You know, I think there's a way to adapt Wolverine where he's not a creep. And a lot of the time they don't do it. Because it's just so easy to be like, oh, you know, love triangle, you know, Jean Grey, Cyclops. It's like, oh my God, I'm so sick of it. I'm so sick of it. I know it's funny. It's like, oh, everyone in the X-Mansion, you know, it's like a big polycule. But it's so repetitive, bro. It's like, we get it, bro. They're all... We know, bro, but it's like you could do other things with them. You could do other things with them, you know? Like, when they make Wolverine, like, a samurai, and he's, like a mentor to the younger ones, I think that's cool. And they've only ever done that, like, once, and it was X-Men Evolution or whatever that one was called. I think it's Evolution. He was cool in that one, and then other times, like, oh, Jean Grey, I miss Jean Grey. And it's like, bro, we don't care, bro. You could save all that. Save all that for yourself, man. We don't care. We do not care. They do that in X-Men 97. They did that. No, yeah, they did it in the 90s show, and then they continued in 97. I was like, I thought you were going to get rid of that, man. Like, I love the 90s show, but it has so many problems, and Wolverine is definitely one of them. They fixed one of his issues, is that he's completely useless. Because I get it. You know, it was a kid's cartoon, so he couldn't be slashing away, but he literally does nothing, bro. He'll pop out his claws. He'd be like, "You don't want to do that, bub." And they'll get folded. He gets folded every episode, bro. Like, this is not the GOAT. This is not my guy. He's a little better in 97 about that. But in the original, he's a bum. He is a bum. But they keep the gene thing. It's like, oh my God. Yeah, they do it in the movies too, but the movies have so many problems that I can't even. I would have a whole episode dedicated to
tearing those movies apart. Because, man, that is not the X-Men. I don't know what's going on, bro. Only like two of them are good. Well, maybe a couple. X2 is okay. Days of Future Past I liked. Oh, no. What's the other one? X-Men something. First Class. First Class was cool. Days of Future Past was cool. Logan was cool. Damn, that's it. Deadpool 1 is okay. Damn, that's kind of it. The Wolverine is fine until it's not. The one where he's in Japan, it's all cool until the big samurai shows up and it's like, oh, bro, what is happening? What is going on? Yeah, I think I can talk more about Wolverine. And I don't know if I'll save it for this one. Because his game is coming out soon, and I was talking about that a lot last year, but there was no like information on it, so there really wasn't a whole lot for me to talk about. But it comes out in like a week, maybe a week and a half. I don't know. Soon, it comes out this month, so I might save it until it comes out. I haven't pre-ordered it. I pre-ordered all three Spider-Man games, and I didn't pre-order this one because I'm worried. I don't know, man. Spider-Man 2 was. It had some issues. Like, gameplay-wise, it was awesome, you know? Obviously, swinging around as Spider-Man is going to be fun. Yeah, they've been making Spider-Man games for, like, 20 years. Obviously, it's going to be fun. But some of the story is just whack, man. I think I talked about that also last year. I think I took that game apart. I do really like it, but the story is just... It's kind of abysmal, man. The first one has a really good story. Miles Morales kind of does, too. The main villain was boring. But, like, Spider-Man 2 has Venom and Kraven. Those are your villains that is boring? How do you do that? How do you make Venom boring? It's literally, that's the goat, man. That's my goat. But, yeah, I don't know. I'll probably save the Wolverine game until it comes out. Because what am I going to say? I haven't played it. But I think we're going to go into our second music section of today. And we have... Tweedledee and Tweedledum up next. Nick Drake and Jeff Buckley. Whoa. Yeah. It's kind of... I'm not going to lie, bro. This playlist is kind of performative, man. I can't even lie. I got to apologize in advance, bro. Lineup of hell. I made this like a year ago. I forgot I made it. It's just leftovers. Literally leftovers. Because I didn't like it last year. But I don't have time to make any new ones. So I'm like, I just got to use the leftovers. So... Yeah, we're going to have to be bumping Nick Drake for the next episode. I'll get some better ones. I swear, I have picked out better songs since last year, I promise. But we're going to have to endure this. So I'll see you guys in like 8 minutes. 9? I don't know. Kind of a long time. I might just end it early, to be honest. All right, I'll see y'all later. Enjoy.

0: Okay. That was Northern Sky by Nick Drake, followed by Dream Brother by Jeff Buckley, off of one of my favorite albums. I still do like it. I just don't listen to it very often anymore. But it is still one of my favorites. Grace. The album is Grace. It's his only album, you know. Take a guess. But I'm trying to think, like, who's the whiniest of the bunch, man? And we're not even at Elliot Smith yet, bro. That dude whines like crazy. I think he's still alive, too. Jeff is not. Neither is Nick. I think he's also dead. But, hey, man. Rest in peace, bro. But, what's happening? What is happening right now?
1: I would need a guest. Can't tell a story.
0: But, no, like, I did, I guess it's kind of like a big thing, right? Because I did move into an apartment. And, like, you know, I want to tell a story. I want to tell it. Because there's a lot that happened. But I need someone to bounce off. You know, it's not something I can carry on my own. Like, I could talk about that. You know, like, the stuff I usually talk about. I could talk about that stuff. You know, on my own. Because it's kind of just whatever I'm thinking about. You know, it just comes in my head and then it comes out. Like, did I talk about lanterns when I was on here? I can't remember if I did. I might have. But I haven't watched it yet. And I heard it's good. You know? Listen, man, love Green Lantern. Love that dude. I love all the dudes because there's a lot of Green Lanterns. And the ladies. But, you know, I probably talked about this because I think I talked about the trailers when they first came out. That I didn't like the trailers at all. I didn't like how it looked, like visually. You know, I couldn't really tell what the story was. I assumed it was some kind of like mystery, and that works for Green Lantern when it's in space. You know, when they're all on Earth, it's like, oh my god. You know, the Green Lanterns have such like an expansive mythos that goes beyond Earth, you know? Like, obviously, you know, Hal Jordan, John Stewart, Guy Gardner, they're the Green Lanterns of Earth. Like, yeah, they protect Earth. Why does he need three, bro? Why does Earth have three Green Lanterns? I never understood that. Hal Jordan can do it enough on his own. He does not need two other ones. He definitely don't need Guy Gardner. Guy Gardner can go do something else, bro. But no, man, he's in that Superman movie. And I do kind of like him. Like, you know, obviously Guy Gardner is like a joke. But he's like, he's not, though. I don't know. I kind of like him. But I don't think he needed to be the first. Like, the first Green Lantern we see is Guy Gardner. Bruh. You know, he's like, he's on the bottom, man. He's at the bottom of the Green Lanterns. Well, no, he's not. He's like fourth. No, he might be fifth. Jessica Cruz might have the advantage over Guy Gardner. So much I really don't like him. You know, but he doesn't have to battle for last, right? Simon Baz, he might be the worst Green Lantern of all time. He uses, like, a gun, like an actual, like, real gun, not even like a, what do they call him? What do they call it? Construct. Like, that is bomb activities, bro. And I know, like, it's part of his character. You know, that he doesn't fully trust the ring. But he still doesn't. Dude's been Green Lantern for like 15 years. Or, man, maybe not. Maybe that might be too much. It's got to be like 10, though. Oh, I mean, you know, I grew up with John Stewart. So I got to give him second. But Kyle Rayner's always going to be the top. That's the top Green Lantern. It's Kyle Rayner. Don't believe anybody. Don't believe anything anybody says. Even James Gunn himself. He doesn't like Kyle Rayner. I don't know if I can trust you, man. That kind of, I'm a little suspicious of your plan now. No Kyle Rayner at all, but Guy Gardner. Really? I know, because it's Nathan Fillion, and that's your buddy. But come on, bro. Where's Kyle? I just want to see him once, man. Just once. And I kind of thought Lanterns would be a good idea for that. Because like when it first came out, or when I was first, like, it first got announced, I thought this was, like, kind of be their window into the Green Lantern thing, but it's not. It's so self-contained. It's only Hal and John. And I hear that it's, like, it's not even Hal. It's, like, the parallax thing where he's corrupted and, you know, it's not actually Hal Jordan. It's like, then why is he here, bro? He's just old as shit. He's gonna die. Like, obviously, Hal Jordan is not gonna end. He's not gonna make it to the end of the show. It's to set up Jon Stewart as Green Lantern, which is fine. I love Jon Stewart. Okay, remember, Justice League Unlimited? That was the show that I used to watch all the time, and Jon Stewart is the Green Lantern of that. You know, usually it's Hal, but it was Jon Stewart this time. And, you know, I gotta stick with that. And I think both, what's his name? Aaron Pierce? I can't remember what his last name is, but it's Aaron something. He really does look the part, and I'm enjoying what he's doing. Same thing as, what's his face? Kyle Chandler, I think is his name. I think he's doing fine as Hal Jordan. But he's just old, and he's just gonna die. And I really, listen, man. I probably talked about this. I think I talked about this last year when it was just the trailers. And I still think that a better way to do this was if you want an old Green Lantern that doesn't do things like the rest of the Green Lanterns, use Alan Scott. He's old as balls. And he's not really a Green Lantern. He's just Green Lantern. I still don't get it. Alan Scott doesn't make any sense. He's Green Lantern. Oh, he's Green Lantern. He's Green Lantern. But he's not. He just uses, like, magic. And his lantern is, like, a old, like, train lantern. It's really weird. And his weakness is, like, wood or something. Such an odd, very odd character. And they bring him back all the time. And I think he's kind of cool as, like, a legacy character. And if you want, you know, just somebody that's old and will die and is also a Green Lantern, just use Alan Scott. And, you know, if you want a, you know, a Green Lantern mentor story, Alan Scott, Kyle Rayner, they did that. They already did that. It's in the books, man. It's in the books. Just read them. You know, the story's already there. It's already laid out. I've talked about this before. Any sort of, like, you know, comic book adaptation, the storyboard is right there. It's, you know, if you look at a storyboard, right, and you look at panels from a comic book, they're the same. Use that to adapt, you know, your movies or your TV shows. It's already right there. You know, a good example of this, I think maybe the only example of this where they pretty much went one-to-one is Sin City. Now, Sin City has some issues. It's not perfect. But I think the idea of just, you know, taking a comic book panel for panel and adapting that to the screen, I think Sin City does that wonderfully. And it has a sequel. Actually, it's like two, I think. And they're not great because they deviate from the source material. You know, it's like, it's all right there. It's all right there. Adapting comic books has to be like the easiest thing of all time. The story is right there. You just have to take it and put it on the screen. You know, I had this issue with Supergirl. I didn't even talk about Supergirl yet. Maybe I did. But I saw Supergirl came out over the summer. When it was, like, before it came out, it was promoted as, like, a one-to-one. I swear, you can go back to, I don't know, a couple years ago, probably 2 years ago. It was literally called Supergirl, Woman of Tomorrow, because it was an adaptation of Woman of Tomorrow. That's how it was promoted. All the promotional images before there were, like, actual, like, on-set pictures were from the book. So it's like, okay, so it's an adaptation of that. Because Superman, the movie, isn't really, like, an adaptation. It was supposed to be of, like, All-Star Superman. And it definitely takes inspiration. But that is not the same story at all. Like, I don't really understand why it was, you know, why were they retired? Because I'm pretty sure All-Star Superman is when he's, like, he's dying. And he's trying to, like, make his last effort to, you know, give out a helping hand. I think. I actually haven't read All-Star Superman, but I'm pretty sure that's, like, the gist of it. And that's not at all in the movie. I don't really know why they were connected at all. But, again, back to Supergirl. the movie is nothing like, you know, the comic. It has the same, like, general story, you know, like the beginning and the middle and the end are kind of the same, but it's not it at all, you know, like it makes some really weird choices, and Lobo's in it for some reason. Lobo's in it only for marketing, because he's in all the trailers, he's in every poster, every toy is Lobo. He's not in the movie, like, at all, and he doesn't do anything. No, he is in the movie a lot, but he's, like, just there. It's really weird. It's like he was added, like, a month before the movie came out, and everyone just, like, pretends that he's not in it because nobody interacts with him. He's just in it. It's so strange, and I don't like him in it. Like, I know it's, oh, it's Jason Momoa. Oh, he was supposed to play Lobo. It's like, oh, now he gets to play Lobo. And he's just fine. He's just Jason Momoa. If you've seen one of his movies, he's the same every time. I think he gets way too much praise, man. Like, he's not that good, bro. He was in the Fast and the Furious movie, and he had that ugly-ass goatee. It's like, okay, bro. I don't know. But it was ugly. It was an ugly movie. It was so brown. And, you know, look at, you know, Woman of Tomorrow. It's got some, like, the prettiest art I've seen in a comic book in a while. It's got some really, really good illustrations. And the movie does not translate that at all. It is so ugly, bro. And overall, the movie's just okay. Like, I don't think we needed a Supergirl movie this early. You know, I don't really know what he's doing. Mr. Gunn up there. You know, I trust him, man. I love Guardians of the Galaxy. I love the Suicide Squad. I love Superman. But everything that you don't have, like, a direct hand in making, it's some bogus. It's some bullshit, man. You know, Supergirl, you could wait, bro. You gotta establish your core, man. I know it's like, oh, you know, we see Batman all the time. It's like, oh, I want to see more than that. Eventually you can, but you gotta establish your Superman, your Batman, your Wonder Woman. Do that first. Then you can branch out. You know, that's your core. You gotta have that first. Then you can do whatever you want. But you gotta establish the three, man. You know, DC's very lucky that it has, like, a definitive trinity that all work together. Like, Marvel has one, too. You know, you got Spider-Man, you got Wolverine, you got Hulk. If that's even the trinity anymore. Technically, it's Iron Man and Thor and Captain America. But that's just in the movies, man. You know, DC has those characters. Right now, they had Superman. I would have done Wonder Woman next and then Batman. I would not have done Supergirl. And then Clayface, bro. Okay, listen. Clayface, it might be okay. It might be a good movie. We don't need a Clayface movie right now, bro. We do not need a Clayface movie. That's like, you know, if we're desperately waiting. That's like if we didn't have a Spider-Man movie forever. It's like, oh, you know, I can't wait to see who Spider-Man is in the MCU. And then it's like, oh, the Sandman movie. It's like, oh, wonderful. Just what I needed. I really needed that Sandman movie. It's like, no, but we don't need Clayface right now. Wait. Establish Batman first and then expand into his world. Because Gotham is a really... You could do a lot with Gotham. And I know they technically can't have a Batman movie yet because of the Robert Pattinson movies. They're taking too long, bro. They're taking way too long. 2028? February of 28. That is wild. I don't know what's taking them so long. Just put them in with the other ones. I know, you know, they're like, oh, but they're too different. They don't match. That's the point, man. Batman and Superman are supposed to contrast, like, heavily. It's like, oh, but they're too different. No, they're perfect. You're not going to find a better Batman than Robert Pattinson, I'm telling you right now. You won't. You might find someone that's okay. But Robert Pattinson's got it, man. And his trilogy's taking too long. Just implement him in, man. He's already beginning to age out of the Batman, and he's played it once. Whatever. That was kind of a spiel. I don't even know what the original... what I was talking about originally, but I think I'm going to end this section because I am kind of pushing a little bit. So I'm going to get into our next two songs, which are Elliot Smith and Fiona Apple. Back-to-back bangers, man. I'm just banging them out today. But we're going to get into these next two. That'll take us to about 7 minutes. And then I'll wrap up and then I'll play our last song. No, I'm going to... Yeah, whatever. We'll figure it out. Enjoy some Elliott Smith. And I'll talk to you guys in a little bit. Enjoy.

Okay. Now, that was Elliott Smith. No, that was Say Yes by Elliott Smith off of Either Or, followed by A Mistake by Fiona Apple off of When the Pawn. Now, love those guys. Love them so much, man. You know, I've been talking a lot about whiny guys, right? I am not afraid to admit that I am also a whiny guy. So I resonate a lot with Elliott Smith. And Fiona Apple, oh man, I love Fiona Apple, man. She is really great. She still is. She's still, well, I don't know how recent her last album was, but I really enjoyed it. She's killer, man. I like her a lot. We don't have a whole lot of time. Kind of on a weird schedule right now since I was so late and, you know, just a big mix-up. I promise I'm going to fix my schedule a little bit. But I think I feel like I have more freedom than I do since I don't technically have a show after this one. I feel like I can go longer than I should be. It's kind of greedy. You know, I promise I'll get on a better schedule since, you know, I try to take this as seriously as possible. But, you know, I get busy. I get behind on stuff, but you know, I love doing this, and I love anybody that listens to this. You know, I've been doing this for, it's my third year now. You know, I did this freshman year, which, you know, I don't know if I count it. Like, I've done my show for 2 years, but, you know, I had a group. I don't know, I'm just thinking about it. It was a fun time, you know. It was fun having all these people in here and getting to hear so many different opinions. Because, you know, you tune into Havoc Static, you're hearing one opinion, you're hearing mine. It's wrong a lot of the time. I'm kind of just, you know, I'm a very opinionated, you know, I'm really dead set on things. That, you know, I want things to be this way. And it's, you know, I get it could be kind of a lot, where it's like, oh, I wonder what he's got to say about this. It's like, well, I bet it's, you know, wah, it's not comic book accurate, wah. It's like, yeah, I know. Listen, man, I love comic books. You know, I talk to people all the time. And, you know, they're always like, oh, so you like, because I wear a lot of, you know, I wear a lot of superhero shirts, man. You know, I got some Gambit, I got some Spider-Man, you know, I got Fantastic Four, I got stuff like that. And, you know, I love superheroes, and I'm not afraid to admit that. You know, I was initially, you know, because I was a kid, I loved superheroes when I was a kid, and like middle, high school-ish, I was afraid to admit that. I didn't want to tell people that I love comic books and I love superheroes. I do, man. I love them so much. They're my soul, man. I love them. And I think more people should not be afraid to admit that they love anything, really. You know, I think everybody should love something. I think everybody has something they love. But just not that they want to kind of let it show. And I think more people should do that. Getting serious now, you know. Talking all this serious stuff. I don't usually do this, you know. I just blabber on about whatever. I will talk about that Wolverine game, though, trust. But I'm going to have to save that for later. I think we're going to get into our last song. I had to end it on a serious note this time. But we have one more song lined up. I'm going to come back. I'm going to say my goodbyes, my thank yous. I'm going to, you know, say my lovings. And then I'm going to head out of here. I'm going to get out of your ear. But it's our last song for today. It is by PJ Harvey. I love PJ Harvey. She's also really, really cool. So I'm going to end it on that one. In about 3 minutes, I'll come back, say my goodbyes, and then I'm out of here.

Okay, sorry to end this so soon, but there seems to be an emergency that I have to go take care of. So I love you guys for listening. Thank you so much. I'll catch y'all next week. Promise is nothing, but I gotta go. I love y'all. Yeah, it's Havoc Static. See y'all next week.

0: you believe? You have crossed over from death to life. So what are you waiting for? What will you do? We are told to simply repent and be baptized.
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